Alrighty, folks. You just heard Never Say Never by Romeo Void, which I've been super into them recently. They're a San Francisco band. They were formed in San Francisco at the San Francisco Art Institute in the late 70s, early 80s. And they were one of the artists that was on 415 Records, which is a San Francisco old punk label. And I just think they're so awesome and badass. And so I hope you enjoyed that. I certainly did. Before that, we heard The True Wheel by Brian Eno. We also heard Looking for a Kiss by New York Dolls. And then I played a few records mixed in there. I brought in my Talking Heads 77 record, which I love. And I think out of all the Talking Heads records, 77 is probably the one that I return to the most. But we listened to The Book I Read. And before that, we heard Ain't That Nothing by Television off of Adventure, which is a similarly vibrant red record. So, and we also heard Secret Island by Swell Maps and Flying Saucer Safari by Suburban Lawns. And I hope you've been enjoying the show so far. Once again, this is The Road to Nowhere, my radio show. And yes, that's my show. My name is Penny Lame. And my show airs every other Sunday from 4 to 6 p.m. And it's a great time. We're broadcasting here from the Mission District in San Francisco, California on BFF.fm, best frequencies forever. And I mentioned this at the beginning of my show, but we are an entirely independent, volunteer-run radio station. 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But you can head to bff.fm/events and see what we got on our calendar. I know a lot of people on our team here put a lot of work into the concert calendar, and it's a big thing that uplifts the Bay Area music scene. So you should definitely check that out and go support your local artists. Go to some shows. I have been really loving going out and going to see some awesome shows. And who knows? We might just run into each other there and we can be best friends in real life. How fun would that be? We're going to keep things going. Here is some good old Lizzie Mercier de Clue with Wawa. I hope you enjoy. I'm having so much fun today. Like, I really just wanted to say that. I'm having a really fun time on this show. And I hope you're having fun listening to it, or maybe discovering something new, or listening to some amazing songs. I hope you think they're amazing. But we're going to play some more songs. We have about 53 minutes left of the show. And we're going to get a little weird in this last hour. And I'm so excited. So thanks for tuning in.

All right, folks. All right. You just heard Action Woman by The Litter, and that is off of this Pebbles compilation that I have right here. And it's a great song. I mean, it's a compilation of 60s punk classics. And it's compiled by this guy that's really cool, Lenny Kaye, who I've seen play a bunch of times with Patti Smith. And he's kind of a legend in... Yeah, he's kind of just a legend, but I think that song is really funny because it sounds great and it has that super gritty guitar sound, but the lyrics are so corny. Wow. But yeah, I hope you enjoyed that. Before that, we heard When You Dance, I Can Really Love by Neil Young off of After the Gold Rush. We also heard Angel by Fleetwood Mac off of Heroes Are Hard to Find. And then we heard Morning Final by Blue Oyster Cult. And look, I really love Blue Oyster Cult. And these days that feels like admitting you like the Grateful Dead or something like that. And they just have some like crazy, really good, like classic rock just hits. And at Mosswood last weekend, the Drags played a little bit of Godzilla, and I was like clear across the festival, but I heard that opening and I never like whipped my head around so fast and ran to the stage. But it's just really funny because I went to school in Eugene, Oregon, and an old friend of mine reached out recently and told me that Blue Oyster Cult is headlining the Lane County Fair, which I just think is so funny. And I can't believe I'm not there for that because that's something I would totally go to. But yeah, they have some good songs and whatever. Sue me, have your opinions, but I freaking love it. And I hope you enjoyed that. I think, you know, I just love that like weird Oregon shit. Anyway, before that, we heard See Emily Play by Pink Floyd, some early Pink Floyd, Syd Barrett era. Shout out to Syd Barrett. Before that, we heard Dance the Night Away by Cream off of Disraeli Gears. And I actually just got this record yesterday in Point Reyes. I went to a record store there. Oh, it's going to kill me if I don't remember the name. It's like Little Something... Let me see if I can find it really quick. Loose Joints record store there. And it's a great spot. They had like a lot of really good records, and I caught a few. I went fishing for some records and I caught a few, and Disraeli Gears was one of them. It was a record that I felt like, you know, it was one of those things where I felt like I should have had it in my collection a long time ago, but I just, you know, never got around to it and whatever. But I've been listening to that a lot since I got it, at least. We also had a little bit of a French adventure, a French side quest there. We heard Toot Toot Toot Toot by Jillian Hills. We also heard Amour Fatigue by Champagne Superchillin'. And we also heard Et Si Je T'aime by Marie Laforêt. And now I'm going to play a song that I just think is like maybe one of the best songs. And I say that almost every show. And I think that's a beautiful thing. You know, there can be many, many songs can be the greatest song in the world. And it feels like every week or so I will listen to my music and I'll be like, no, like this one makes it into the upper echelon of good songs. And I think this one is honestly just like timeless, so good, hits every time. And it's 96 Tears. And then we're also going to hear some Cambodian psych rock to play us out with the rest of our show. Maybe some other stuff, but some early like 60s Cambodian stuff that I've been listening to recently. There's a Cambodian Nuggets compilation that's really, really good. So we'll play some stuff off of that. But until then... Here is 96 Tears by Question Mark and the Mysterians to catapult you into more music for your afternoon. Thanks for listening.

right, folks. I hope you enjoyed that Cambodian rendition of Hey Jude. I always find it like so awesome whenever I discover like a song, a really popular song covered in a different language. And I think there's something really special about that. And that version in particular, well, I think it's great because it cuts out like the last half of that song. And sometimes I just think that the na na na's go on for too long. So it's great. And I also love the like twinkly, I don't know, like harpsichord piano sound. It sounds very twinkly and jangly and ethereal. So I hope you enjoyed that. That was Hey Jude covered by Sin Sisa Mouth. I don't know if I'm pronouncing that right, but we're just going to roll with it. And then we also heard I Wonder by Ang Neri. And then we heard 96 Tears by Question Mark and the Mysterians. And we have time for just about one more song here today, but I just wanted to say thank you so much for tuning in. I truly had so much fun on the show today, and I just, the whole time I was feeling so grateful to be able to have the opportunity to play music and play records and talk about music and to have community. And I couldn't do this without BFF.fm. So thank you so much for tuning in. I'll be back in a couple weeks. You can find me on Instagram at Penny Lame with two P's, and I'm in and out of the studio. I'm out and about going to shows and stuff. And I love making friends. So if you want to be friends in real life, we can absolutely make that happen. And to play us out today, I'm going to play some Fela Kuti because I feel like every summer I just go through a huge Fela Kuti phase, and it just feels so right. And especially in San Francisco, for some reason, it feels so right to listen to Fela Kuti all the time. And unfortunately, I don't have time to play one of the like 15-minute long songs. So we're going to hear this one. It's called Awo. And we'll talk soon. Thanks for tuning in.

Yeah, I'm in

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though I, Donna Arkey of A Hairy Home Companion, put the stud in studio, this stud is not in the studio. I am recording from home. Yes, I, the Fabio of radio, very hunky, mwah. I am at home today, listening with body oil under the Tuscan sun, or wherever I am, wherever I live, I don't know. It could be Tucson for all I know. We don't even know the location of the secret alley where BFF.fm as headquarters are located, because it's secret. Could it be located in the lost city of Atlantis? Or Atlantic City, a place where you choose to lose. That's why you end up there. You're either drowning in water or drowning in debt with these, wherever you are. You could be listening in Pittsburgh or Pittsburgh. I know there's two of them. Retraction and correction for next week. How many Pittsburghs are there? And I guess any items of note to be mentioned. Anyways, oh, on that topic, something to be mentioned. I will now introduce this show, A Hairy Home Companion, with the new hot off the press literary triumph of my now highly censored, sanitized, libidoless introduction, which is as follows. I'm Donna Arkey, and I'm her so cute and... aw, damn, I forgot to take that part out. Well, we'll see what I'll be. What else could rhyme with her suit and cute? Well, I'm definitely not on mute. I'm talking a lot. You can hear it. I do love Tulu. I do like getting inebriated and using some sort of substance. Who would know? After the sweeping, draconian crackdown happening, but I do like Tulu. I love getting inebriated and, like, feeling like some ancient berserker and busting in into a Whole Foods, you know? Alright, Newt could only happen if I am put under some wizardly enchantment as a punishment. So, retraction and correction for next week. I will make sure to upend some cabbages from some sort of mystically protected wizard garden. And then I'll be able to use that. But until then, well, the original one doesn't rhyme with her suit or cute. It says stoned. So I could be incredibly anything. I guess I'll have to figure out what I am and what I ain't. But next week, that'll be a retraction and correction. Oh, but my shoddy craftsmanship is going to be masked by the veneer of this, the rest of it, the script, which is, it's the show, like hanging out with your best friend. Oh, wait, I gotta interrupt this new script because I just thought of something. Someone get me in contact with the Pittsburgh, California Chamber of Commerce immediately and tell them. But yes, I would love a key to the city because they're gonna give me one for this idea, because I believe through information I've gleaned through Osmosis Jones, Pittsburgh, Pennsylvania has a sport team of some sort known as the Pittsburgh Steelers. And I'm pretty sure Pittsburgh, California was named after the fact, if not directly after the original one. But that's a retraction and correction for next week. But anyways, why not give them a exactly the same kind of sport team, and they will be called the Pittsburgh Steelers, as in thievery. And the mascot could be little cat burglar. He'd be the bat burglar because it's baseball. Whatever it is, they'll love it. You won't get your quarterback with this trickster. He's put it in a different... He has it in his own... It's in a little sack that he's carrying away. He'll launder it. Permapressed. You'll never know where it's been and where it ain't. Anyways, but we don't need to talk about this little masked mascot of our dreams any further. Or maybe we will. Who knows how this episode will go.
But anyways, I am not reading from the script. Some episodes I can do each segment no problem. Other times I won't be able to make it through, and who knows how it'll end up or where I'll go. That's why we start off each show with retractions and corrections, where I correct mistakes, answer questions brought up in the previous episode, or tell you what I was trying to say in last week's segment but didn't get through to. This week's retractions and corrections. This episode begins with an act of mercy. No, I'm not canceling the show forever, but I will impart to you a very good recipe that exemplifies hedonism on a budget in terms of budgeting well financially, in terms of the cost of the ingredients, and time-wise, in terms of you being an exhausted bitch who is suffering. So yeah, this is my little cooking show. I'm like a little mock pepan. Because I'm not really a chef, I'm merely emulating one right now. And I want to preface this with the fact that I've been trying to spread this knowledge in person, as well as this show, Harry Home Companion, with me, Don Arkey, just in case I haven't mentioned it in a while. And I've been met with a level of distrust that I was not expecting. And perhaps you, some of you listeners, depending on which Pittsburgh you're in, you will either be like, ah, yes, that makes sense. Or you'll be like, oh, horrid, wretched, who could think of such a concoction? But when I reveal this polarizing ingredient to you, the people who, depending on who you are, you might imagine being opposed to it, will actually be like, yes, makes perfect logical sense. Because this salad dressing, which I first encountered in the wild at Crown Valley Market, an Iranian supermarket in Orange County, their salad dressing is just balsamic vinegar and mayonnaise mixed together. Some salt from a, you scraped off a deer lick to taste, and then bam, as they say. But I'm not an Emirates Emerald. I'm an Iran chef. I even have a segment called that because of the fact I'm Iranian and I'm allowed to make these jokes, even though I don't want to. But sometimes it is called for as proper decorum, like when I'm doing, telling you about how to make this salad dressing. Because many people, Americans primarily, oh, they love enacting the violence of the Imperial Court by showing high levels of distrust and distress when I tell them this. And their reaction is, oh, you must not know.

culture. Mayonnaise is like loved internationally. Americans are the only people making a fuss about it. Like, it's a pan-continental condiment. Everybody's using it. What do you think salsa golf is? Nobody's making a fuss about it. It's just American people. So I had to keep explaining. I come from a mayonnaise-dependent, you know, cultural, culinary experience. And so do many people. Then they don't need to talk. Nobody needs to talk about it. It's like drinking water. Like, it's a given. Who needs to have it debated? Except here, with me. And astonishingly, many of these people, they love aioli. I know, because I say, well, do you like aioli? And they confirm it. I love it all. Aioli, bioli, cioli, every single one. And I'm like, damn, that's the same thing. You like the same damn thing. The only difference is that the aioli has a portrait of itself locked away in an attic that's rapidly aging every time the aioli commits a unthinkable inhuman crime. Otherwise, you've been conned into thinking it's a different kind of condiment. No. And the level of, you know, people just being like, aw, you poor little village girl from the desert, you do not know. Like, that reaction towards me, I'm like, you don't think the rest of the world knows about and uses processed, and it's also, it's an old ass, it's been, well, I guess we'll get into that history, but everyone's like, aw, you delicate blooming rose of the Nile, you don't know what mayonnaise is, there's no possible way for you, and I'm like, look, you little Orientalists, no, liberate yourselves. You could have yourself a nice little Edward Said salad if you follow my directions, which is put in a lot of the balsamic vinegar into the mayonnaise. You want it pretty runny, otherwise it just tastes like real powerful mayonnaise. Hopped up. But yeah, damn, we're using Best Foods and Westwoods. We know about it. What do you think Salad Olivier is? And you, that's a Russian recipe that took over the world. So technically, even if you can't think of something off the top of your head for your own culture, it probably had its own version of Salad Olivier at some point in time. That's a whole, I think we've already talked about it. But retraction and correction for next week. But here's one now. I just misled you. I just learned that aioli, depending on where it's being made, it's garlic and oil, and sometimes garlic, oil, and egg yolks, but it is a specifically American thing that emerged in the 90s to both bastardize and pasteurize aioli into being just any kind of flavored mayonnaise, which further proves the hypocrisy of my opponents, who I wish understand are attempting to communicate, I am not that kind of white person, by espousing their hatred of what is simply emulsified oil and eggs. But yeah, no, OG aioli sounds amazing. It sounds like, you know, it's like, it sounds like a kind of a tomb. There's a lot of condiments like that. Don't act as if I'm implying that, you know, aioli is some kind of tomb raider, like they ripped it off. No, it's something that emerges everywhere, different versions, even regionally and stuff. So I'll look into it. I'll give you the food news, KNN. Anyways, oh yeah, but I guess that's what they're trying to do, yet they are doubting me in what could be a salad dressing of the people, something that unites us all, that we can all do to make things, you know, better and easier for us. It's like a human zone instead of a Newman zone. Well, let's just do a legitimate retraction and correction. Legitimate being a very generous use of the phrase, because even a legitimate retraction and correction, well,
out as illegitimate as the son in a Victorian novel. That we can never get it right. Well, here it is. My cat walking on my laptop and me not having time to listen back after recording caused a glitch where it got cut off and all messy. Where when I was talking about selling your wife in 18th and 19th century England, eBay, as it were, bay being a common colloquial term for a boo. And so you would eBay your bay, but back then the E didn't stand for electricity. It stood for 19th and 18th century England, English commerce. But when they were doing that, which to recap with the nightcap, it's when you would trade your wife, who was choosing to participate as well. Like I said last week, a lot of ambiguity, but it's people negotiating power and stuff. And this was way easier procedure even than a no-fault divorce. These yes-malt divorces. We should bring it back. Put the dive back into divorce. Order an X on the beach, damn it. End that bloody marriage with the Bloody Mary. It's the only sensible thing to do. I can't think of anything else that I could do at a bar that would be fun. I don't drink. I just go for shows. I was born at a local tavern recently where I was expressing my boredom to one of the employees who works there. And they were like, well, you could start bike jousting. And I was like, so you're saying it's okay if I get a pool cube from the pool, a pool cube from the pool table and steal a bike from outside and then just start impaling people? Left and right, everybody, kebab the mob. It was super crowded. It would have been a real juicy kebab. They let me do it. They said no, then we would ban you for life. And I was like, would that not benefit you in many ways? And they said, stop it. Don't. And I capitulated. For now, we'll see. But anyways, yeah. Oh, but what I was meaning to say, and I'm like, damn, do I even need to say it? Was it that I've been struggling with why is it so there's so many puns? And it's nonstop. It's systemic. It's maddening. I'm like an Attila the pun, the bloodthirstiness and ruthlessness that I am showing blatantly.

know things because she knew how to step on my laptop to mess up last week's episode where I said, why get a divorce lawyer when you can have a Budweiser advisor? And now you know. And perhaps she was just, you know, enacting God's mercy, and I've gone and ruined it. But see, this is why, here's another retraction and correction. This is why I'm like, why do people want to get big game? Look what I have to put up with. Why do you need to have a lion a la Tippi Hedren? Who I found out, well, she got her lion needle from founder of the Church of Satan, Anton LaVey. Aww. Neil was kind of like the merch of Satan then. And then, for the record, Anton LaVey Satanism is basically just atheism with some elements of inner child healing. That's most things. Most things religious or spiritual, I feel like some of them are just like some arbitrary things that some guy made up that felt good for them. But then a lot of them accidentally tap into these universal things, which is that humans are little animals with nervous systems and cortisol that gotta be released and or peaked, you know? And so everybody's figured out how to do it one way or the other. That's why Catholics got you crying with those masses. Also, you don't even know what they're saying, and you're still, because they know affect and emotion and like getting those things out of your nervous system, it makes sense to me. Also, that's so much, I was talking about it with someone, being Catholic is so much less work than being a Muslim. When you're a Catholic, you just sit on your ass during mass. If you're Lutheran, you get a hot dish after. There's bribery for you. You get something. But when you're Muslim, you gotta wash your... Anyways, you gotta do a lot of extra work. And even the Church of Satan, they really got... I think that's why they're like, that's a fringe religion. That's bad for Christians. When they make you do extra stuff, that's when people get concerned. That's the thing that points out to the average member of Christendom that this religion pretty bad or scary or something. But I, you know, Satanism, nothing wrong with it. It's cool. It's chill. You know, I know a little bit. I think Anton LaVey is a very interesting historical figure. I've been really listening to one of his albums again, Satan Takes a Holiday. Because he's staying at Motel 666. If he's feeling fancy, a Deviltry. Perhaps a Helton. Anyways, I really like that album. It's from the era of synthesizer music. Most of these songs are covers. Trigger warning. For some reason, Anton LaVey thought it was a real good idea to do a cover of Dixie. I skipped that one. But yeah, it's from the era of, you know, synthesizer music, where they were like, you can replace the bassoon. The entire woodwind section has now been outmoded. The world will be overrun with destitute orchestra members. We've outmoded the cello, and my god, the entire reed instrument economy has been devastated, but that's the price of progress. Man will live on the moon! That's the kind of synthesizer album it is. All very straight ahead. Covers of songs, except for his original one, Satan Takes a Holiday, where there are two versions of it. Instrumental, and one with somebody singing in it. Because I think retraction and correction for next week. What have I said time and time again? Just last week, I reminded you all so much of American culture, because Satanism was a huge part of it. We forget. And that'll be a retraction and correction for next week. It used to be a carny. Everything in America is one of three origins. And this is one of
place. We're consuming everything from them. We're carnivorous. But yeah, Neil was sold to Tippi Hedren from Anton LaVey because he was like, I'm bald. I don't want to get mauled. No, it was. I think he would have kept the tiger around if he had a bigger apartment, I think. That was the only problem. I think this calls for an individual segment. So that'll be a retraction or correction for next week. I tell you all about Neil. Intense fact-finding journalism next week on Dateline. Alright, next retraction and correction. Was I having a good time or a bad time at 7:54 p.m. on Jude 27th, 2025, AD, in the year of our Lord. I was having a good time. Yes, I was waiting in line to be tormented more, not in a fun, sexy way, because it was Dory Alley. Where I go, because I know I'm going to have a bad time, but I know I'm going to feel bad if I'm not going, you know? But yeah, at 7:54 p.m., I was just chatting with my friends, sitting on the sidewalk, bumming cigarettes. But yeah, it was all right. I didn't have the best time. Someone gave me, who's working at a booth, gave me like a bunch of free snacks, and I just ended up handing them out to everybody. And I was joking, like, help me live, fulfill my fantasy of being a pinata. And people thought I was serious, and they were like, yeah, I consent. One person was like, came up to me and said, trick or treat. And then they got very embarrassed, and they're like, oh, maybe I shouldn't say smell my feet. And I said, well, you are in the place where you could do that. Actually, there was a section dedicated entirely to it up the street to the left. And unfortunately, the festivities of Dory Alley have been terminated, so you can no longer do that. But earlier, that was a viable option for you. And a legitimate question to posit. Anyways, yeah, it was alright. There's an old white man lumbering about wearing a Israeli flag shirt. And I was like, wow, he must really want to get his ass beat. God, I was talking about it earlier. But for some reason, this world, I know for what reason, propaganda reasons. But this world that we are living in loves a conventionally attractive Israeli woman. Like, you are conventionally attractive in Israeli, well, you get to be the one, well, I don't know how to say her last name good, Gal Stone, or Gal Bladder, whatever her name is. You could be that. But if you're a conventionally attractive woman in, say, Italy, Germany, oh, worthless, dead on the street. You'll never make it, living off the crumbs of a scrap. But yeah, I mean, we all know why. Anyways, that sucks. Fuck Israel. Free Palestine. God damn, I'm still pretty riled up from seeing that. Anyways, what else happened to me when I was doing stupid stuff to make myself feel worse, but also better? Well, I thought of it. I was like, you know, I have an idea for a brutal kink act. I go from a sitting to standing position with severe sciatica, and the only real impact, brutal impact I experienced was paying $20 for nachos, and I did it being like, I don't have money. There's no way I'll be able to recover from this. To the poorhouse I go, very Dickensian of me, to make this purchase in the way that it will cause my life to spiral in this manner. But I did it because I know I'm a dumb bitch and I'm not going to find anywhere else to eat. But, oh, I know they have to make money, but damn, don't make it so obvious. Don't put the masking tape over the original price. Or even the whiteout board pricing. Like, let me think I'm purchasing a luxury good. This is Carnegie Asada, you know? But it's okay. And I ended up throwing them up anyways. I don't know why.
sedate myself to the horrors and just general discomfort of having a bad time, I still ended up, you know, making it through, doing some inner child healing, and these kinds of dumb, boring things that you gotta do when life sucks, but you know how to have a good time having a bad time. The most fun I had was pointing to a St. Andrew's cross all night when I was talking to my friends, being like, oh my god, my ex is over there, and everyone's like, wait, what? And they didn't get it, because they're a bunch of perverts who are like, a St. Andrew's cross is over there, but where could be, the ex, what is ex stands short for, exhumed? I guess that's a retraction and correction for next week. Well, at least my look was cute. I figured out a really easy formula when I gotta be slutty in public. Yeah, mover, sleeveless in Seattle. I'm slackless in San Francisco. I just wear old lingerie, if I'm lying around in the dirt in a yard somewhere, probably. And yeah, I did that, and I realized that I really like wearing pants a lot. Far more than I believe the average person may enjoy wearing them. I like being contained. I'm an animal. Don't let me out. And I prefer to be restrained in that matter. So going out pantsless for a whole day, yet again, this is the second time I've done it. Technically 2.5 times. I found a way to do it surreptitiously.

regimen, yet I've heard so much about it. I think people forget that cruising doesn't mean making out with people you're already dating or seeing, and it means talking to other people. But yeah, enough about assless chaps. Now to speak in depth about we assless chaps. Yes, we at BFF.fm need your money to ensure that we do not go extinct. 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Oh, well, God, I just thought of something. So I'm pre-recording this episode of A Hairy Home Companion with me, Donna Arkey, here on BFF.fm. I'm pre-recording it because I am going to be seeing David J of Bauhaus fame at the Ivy Room, and I just realized I'm going to have to deal with my least favorite thing, which is older goth and goth-lined men showing

So how do you know about this? Why are you here? Do you know? Why? How come? What do you like? Why are you here? And I'm like, I don't want to deal with it. I don't want to deal with straight goth man misogyny. Go back to your Maryland man cave. I don't want to have to be interrogated by a heterosexual man who is some sort of toxic mixture of nebbish yet sleazy with a little bit of culture, just enough to disguise the stink of boomer era suburbia clinging to them. They think, I know, I could tell. I don't want to have to be hassled by a man in a pork pie hat and a vest. God damn it, but there, I'll be doing that. Oh, well, retraction or correction for next week. Prove me wrong, David J. Show. Prove me wrong. May I be pleasantly surprised. But so far, I have valid doubts and concerns. I have also never, ever, ever, in any point of history, liked Amanda Palmer Dresden Dolls. And I know that will be an element of present in terms of what I may experience at an audiovisual level, but also the social milieu I'll be a part of, the Ivy Room. So we'll see how my visit to the ER, 'cause it's

Reds goes. How bad can it get? We'll see. I don't know. I hope that I listen back with shame and a heavy conscience. Instead of validation and affirmation. If I'm right, sure, burn me at stake. It's witchcraft. Sear, medium rare. I'm done. Why live my life anymore if this is a highlight of it? Because it really is. For this week, it's been a real time. Anyways, moving on. Next retraction and correction. Nothing real lascivious or scandalous or perhaps frightening.

because it looks like in 1913, Amory and Emma Curtis of Melrose, Massachusetts, invented snowflake marshmallow cream. And that's 4 years before Archibald Query invented his marshmallow cream, which was just called marshmallow cream without a weather report in the name. Did Archibald bluff about inventing fluff? Archibald was brutal! My god, Machiavellian, what did he do? Read the art of s'more? Unbelievable!

vegetables invented it. But maybe it's okay because I just read that the Curtises published recipes for sandwiches not only made with peanut butter and marshmallow cream, but art. This is reasonable. And I feel like a real 1913 of a sandwich, and I think that still sounds good, with chopped nuts. That's fine and cute. Do that, sure. It is very much a sandwich of its era. I don't think you really get that kind of combination now. Or, and especially for this next one, which in fact I don't believe belongs to any era. Rather, it manifests the timelessness of evil throughout all periods of history, recorded and otherwise. Sandwiches composed of marshmallow fluff and bread, duh. You're not just putting it in your hand and licking it off.

kind of foods. I, for some reason, am curious to find out if my revulsion is some sort of modern bias and this actually is a good combo. I've never had a real Pfeffernutter sandwich before, and I am willing to try all three of these combinations. I will fact check the olive sandwich before I consume it, just because of how confusingly this Wikipedia page was written, and I'm like, is this some sort of, you know, entrapment? Some sort of sicko out there being like, oh yeah, I know some doofus is gonna see this, like, fake sandwich I invented. Because, yeah, that seems... I'm gonna be real with you. Marshmallow fluffed olives, a very 1913 kind of invention. And now go out and try it without double-checking, because this is so unbelievable. And then I'll get my sick little kick from hearing about it one way or the other. I mean, I could be wrong, but my suspicions have been aroused. You never know who's out there doing things. Yeah, but I'm intrigued by this marshmallow scheme. Like, what's going on? I don't know, maybe is there anything in the history of marshmallow cream as a food? I guess I'll look at it right now. That's the show. All right. Well, oh, cute. So, like earlier with the aioli tube, marshmallow cream is also a traditional Arabic confection. They got something commonly called soapwort meringue, and that's very cute. Yeah. Well. Other than that, I can't find any further mention of the Curtis Eye. So I'll just do an in-depth investigative report. The world of candy is cutthroat. You remember Willy Wonka? That man was crazy. He had people living in his factory. That is, OSHA would have a fucking field day with that. What's Willy short for? Wilhelm? Anyways, who knows if it's a similar situation? I don't think so. It could be anything. I'm leaning towards more the social predator theory.

if I talked about it in a while. Anyways, moving on. Let's do a segment for once, damn it, even though I have a lot more retractions and corrections. Because we did one last week for the first time in a while, why not attempt again? So I will now read from the script so that I can introduce this segment. I am now reading from the script. Our first segment is Wacky Facts, Latin name Wackiest Facticus. Each week, I was like, wow, I'm so efficient at editing this script, I will not come to any quandaries or issues whatsoever while recording the show. And then I realized, like, oh yeah,

dehydrated lately. I feel like a Ronald Raisin. All right. Okay. I will introduce Wacky Facts one way or the other. And I'm doing it now. I'll just read from the script. Our first segment is Wacky Facts. Latin name Wackiest Facticus. Each week, my redacted ass learns you a weird and interesting fact about every subject possible, from animals to history and everything in between. This week's fact. Well, Fidel Castro was so obsessed with ice cream that it became central in his spread of what was more of a communism, because dairy featured heavily in his political ambitions and projects. In fact, they almost banned and buried him with ice cream. Yeah, the closest that CIA ever got to assassinating Fidel Castro was by putting poison in his milkshake. So that means at some point someone was like, put that milkshake down, it is full of arsenic, and he was gonna take a sip anyways. And they had to get it out of his hands. It was that bad, I'm assuming. And if so, I deep respect. Oh, and then to make him mad, the U.S. embargoed him, and they made sure they couldn't mail milk to Cuba no more. And he, in defiance of Western capitalist imperialism, decided to do something that's actually really impossible. I did not realize.

a retraction and correction for next week. Because, I don't know, was Fidel Castro like, medicine? People don't need that. No, what we'll do is we will build the world's biggest ice cream parlor. This poor man had to deal with plots on his Dippin' Dots. And then they had to freeze his Foster Freeze. They wouldn't let it come to him. So he had no choice. He had no other recourse but to do this. And he built Coppelia, which honestly sounds like somewhere I would love to go and I would have a great time at. Wow, do I have more in common with Fidel Castro than I ever thought? But that's a retraction and correction.

I do if I had installed myself as the ruler of a region? Because if I really, really, really liked ice cream where I, like, and that's just material for Gabriel Garcia Marquez. He was a magical realism writer who wrote 100 Years of Solitude. And, well, he saw Fidel Castro eat 18 scoops of ice cream after dinner in one go. That rules. I want to know, like, by a scoop of ice cream, what's the size of it? What are the grams? Like, how much is he consuming? I would like to retraction and correction for next week. I find some standardized amount of ice cream, like a pint or something, and see how many of those Fidel Castro could put away. Because what constitutes a scoop? Was his 18 scoops in more like 9 with today's exchange rate? I don't know. So that's a retraction and correction for next week. And just in case you're tuning in and you're like, who's this good human man? Well, it's me, Don Arkey of A Hairy Home Companion, here on BFF.fm. I think it's been a while since I said what the show is, and I probably should remind you of it anyways. And on that note, for good measure, I'll remind you how to donate to BFF.fm. You just type in www, as in Walter. They're just gonna just go to BFF.fm/donate and send us a lot of money. But yeah, with that level of regular ice cream consumption, you can see why it really was a Cold War. Because they were attacking his ice cream. Like, JFK was out there accidentally telling people he was a jelly donut, but Fidel Castro was out there confirming in a political speech that he is ice. He was just like, this is an attack on me, and I will do my damnedest

time for me. And by doing this, we will stand up to you, and it's not going to be a hammer and sickle, it's a hammer and popsicle. We will triumph, and I guess we'll try to do correct for next week. I'll see how good they did. Oh, and then this ice cream place is going to have all the toppings, you know, a specter's haunting syrup. Well, we've got it all. Chocolate, vanilla, strawberry, you, the works. I really want to know how, yeah, what's Coppelia like today in contrast to his grand schemes? Did his Dairy Queen regime come to fruition? I'll find out. You know what? That reminds me. I actually, I

I don't have the inside scoop the way I'd like to have, but I could have, I guess. But this is a long-term project. I get sent to Cuba to find out, because you know I'd have a great time. But yeah,

extremely deadly to cows who produce if you want to kill a mass amount of cows,

0: causes.
1: The perfect murder. They cannot... They could not prove anything in a court of law. And then you get, you know, you get your share of the will and you live a life of comfort and dignity. Then you would send them to Cuba because it gets the job done. Yeah, they were working on it. They started a Frankenstein, some Holsteins. Yeah, because to Fidel Castro, having this huge, mongous, 1,000-person a day serving ice cream parlor was a very important thing to do. It was parlor ticks. And he was going to make sure that he would outdo the U.S. in terms of dairy. And he did with Ubre Blanca, who is the best of the tropical Holsteins that were invented. They're very cute. Okay, retraction and correction for next week. I'll tell you more about this member of the Critterati. She's very cute, and I'd like to know more about her. I'm just looking at a picture. Aww. Yeah. But it looks like, unfortunately, Ubre Blanca was the only cow that really did okay. Oh, boy. Wait, do you think Coppelia has, like, a Havana split? I would love to order there. Yeah, I want to go. It's ballet themed. I forgot to re-mention that. Wink, wink. Oh, but yeah, Ubre Blanca was kind of the only cow that was successful because, well, Castro was real bossy about bossy. He loved micromanaging and micromanaging about things that were real dumb and provably real dumb. Like making two different

not spring. That wouldn't work. I don't want to talk about animals doing stuff. Anyways, you know what I mean. It's kind of gross. I hate talking about it sometimes. Anyway, give them some privacy. Ew. Well, Fidel Castro's dream of Cuba making the most milk out of everyone, which he took very seriously. Like, this article was like, this was legitimately, like, his version of the space race. It was a cream scheme. He took it very seriously. So it was very devastating for him. But Coppelia in of itself as a ice cream parlor is apparently fabulous and fantastic and great news. They might be serving the best ice cream in the world, according to many, many sources. Wow! See, Shay, the means of production. You don't need to be capitalist hogging all the Haagen-Dazs. Share. Have fun, you know? Have an ice cream socialism, which is apparently what everyone does. Like, it's a great time, from what I'm reading. I look so cute. I'm sorry. I feel so drawn to go there. And I can confirm, just in case you're worried, there is nothing about me where I would be a tinky. I'm not gross like that. I just think this ice cream parlor is really cute. Like, look, you know what you get there? You get these are people after my own heart. It's very cute. They got a little ice cream sundae. That's 5 scoops of ice cream, different flavors. They choose, of course. And you receive what's called an ensalada salad. Oh my god. I know, right? This is an entrapment for me. This is a sting operation, quite frankly. I can't believe it. If I win my lawsuit, which I can't talk about too much on the air, but Baby's Fuss lawsuit, very cosmopolitan and urbane of me, you'll know what happened if you see me at Coppelia. I will absolutely go there. I would love to go to New York, then head down. Oh, I'd have a great goddamn time. I, being Donna Arkey of A Hairy Home Companion, here on BFF.FM. With me, known communist sympathizer. Just kidding. I just really want to go to this ice cream parlor. It's awoken something deep and powerful within me. Where I'm just like, yeah, if I don't go by the end of this week, I'm going to lose it. But we'll see about that. Retraction and correction for next week. I find a way to get extradited to Cuba. It's the only way I can afford it right now. Anyways, well, I'll teach you more about Coppelia and Fidel Castro and his cows and milk. Yeah, another year at Mooniversity. Next week. And until then, thanks for joining me on this week's episode.

shit. And yeah, free Palestine, and take care of yourselves. And yeah, we'll see you all next week. And next week I'll be live. And then, oh, if any of you want to see me in a public-facing professional, position, I'll be working the door for the Skoto Temptrix and Wound Interference show presented by Hot Goth Girlfriend at Elbow Room in J-Lo Square, where I will see you there. You can say hi, we can arm wrestle.

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tidy throat. 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

0: You know this Hennessy thing's really in my DMs.
1: Swear down.
0: Yeah, man. Well, I never been with a baddie, so I don't know what to do. Like, no, I have to act.
1: Drea Mack.
0: I'm Drea Mack. 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

0: rush. 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
1: Like, I ain't never been with a baddie.
2: The baddie.
1: She calm, so I add her to the tally. Madison Button calling her Maddie. Yeah. Like, Match try, send me the addy. What's the right, then I left at the alley. Like, Dre, you don't look too shabby. Jordy, think I'm from the valley. Like, I just wanna play with a fanny.
0: Yeah, bitch.

0: babe. 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Nah. Jordy, think I'm from the valley. Yes. Nah, I just wanna play with that fanny.
1: Yeah, yeah.
0: The baddie, the baddie. She calm, so I add it to the tally. Madison, but I'm calling her Maddie. Yeah. Like, Mads, try send me the addy. What's the right, then the left, and the addy?
2: What's good, y'all? It's your man, Summer Man. We out here with another episode of Sunday Slaps. Today, we're gonna have my friend, aka, some people call him Cap. We're gonna have my mans in the studio. And so, right now, go ahead and grab him real quick, but give me like 42 seconds. I'm lying. Give me like 2 minutes. Give me like 2 minutes. I'm gonna play a slap, and then we're gonna go ahead and get him on here and get him in here. Appreciate everybody who's listening out there.

0: So we are back on air, and my man, aka Cap, is in the building. You want to go ahead and say something to the people, Cap?
1: How y'all doing? Y'all hear me through this one?
0: They can.
1: Oh, what's good, everybody?
0: Picking up.
1: AKA coming from San Francisco, Byways of the Sunset, Daly City, Excelsior, 415, Philly 650 native. You got what I mean?
0: Yep. Man, straight up, man. For those of y'all who don't know, I'm from the town, man. Represent Philly, you feel me? Oakland, real life, East Oakland to be exact, you know what I'm saying? From the 50s, right? And we out here, and it's good. It's good to be here tonight. So the reason I invited Cap to the show is because he has an album that's coming out, right?
1: Yeah.
0: And we also have a song together called Heart. And we have we had a music video that we shot, and the music video is going to be released soon as well. So we wanted to talk about his album. We want to talk about, you know, the music video, maybe some creative processes. I want to have him be one of the first people on the show to do our version of Five Fingers of Death, you know what I'm saying? And I want to get this man freestyling in the studio, challenge him one time for the one time, go stupid one time for the one time. And yeah, man, yeah. You know, really just like kind of expand the show, expand the vibes, right? And use this platform and leverage this platform for something that's really positive and that can give back to the community. You know, because for me, it's fun. Being able to share music with people, that's fun by itself, right? But being able to share music and being able to like help elevate and create a platform, you know, that's meaningful. And in my opinion, I think that it's important to do things that are meaningful with your life, you know, because me and my homie, we was talking about it. And I told him, I'm like, look, bro, at the end of the day, every single one of us is going to die. Ain't nobody going to make it out of here alive. You feel me? And so if I know that, right, I can have a nihilistic point of view, like, oh, it doesn't matter, blah, blah, blah, blah, blah, whatever. Or I can just make the most out of every day that I got. Whether it's 100 days, 1,000 days, 2,000 days, whatever, it doesn't matter. I'm going to make the most of it that I got when I'm here, because I know when I die, I don't want to feel like, man, I should have did this. I should have did that. I could have did this. I could have did that. I'm like, I'm going to die like, I did everything I could, bro. I did everything I wanted to do. You know what I'm saying?
1: Yeah.
0: So that's what we're here for. We're going to play a couple more songs, and then we're going to play some of his music, right? Some of the music that's coming up from the upcoming album. And then we're going to get into like some interview questions. And after the interview, I'm challenging you. Do some freestyles.
1: For surely, man. For surely.
0: Anything you want to say to the people before we go back into the music?
1: Man, shout out to everybody that's tuning in. Summer Man, Oakland Mind, Yintong Era. You know what I mean? Other people that's really tuning in on the live too, man. Much love to y'all. We just vibing right now. If you want to hear the vibes, BFF.FM. If you got the app. I think it's also a website too, right?
0: Yeah. You know, absolutely. You can listen to it online. You don't even need the app. You know what I'm saying? You can, you can just listen to BFF.FM. You can go there live. And we're here every Sunday, same time, 10 to 12.
1: And if they some real ones, I don't know if they be knowing this, but Mind Over Beats.
0: Mind Over Beats. That's the original radio show. They actually asked me, they're like, yeah, you know, like, do you have radio experience? I'm like, yes, sir, I do. Matter of fact, I do. You know what I'm saying? And that's kind of what I brought to the table, is that Mind Over Beats. And I really like that show. And that's what made me want to get this show, right? And I'm like, yo, like, that was a really dope show, but I feel like, you know, because of the limitations of space, but because of everything that was going on behind the scenes, you know, I kind of just made it more difficult, right? Like the location was cool, but it was kind of far, right? And it just felt like a lot of work to come in and do that, like every whatever.
1: Yeah.
0: You know, here it's more, just a little bit more chill. It doesn't feel like as much work, and so like because of that, I'm a little bit more excited here. You know.
1: Yeah, that's what's up. Yeah.
0: I feel like it's a little bit more free form. I can kind of do my thing a little bit more.
1: And
0: the setup is a little bit more simple.
1: And folks seem pretty friendly over here too, man. Like that, yeah. It was like warm welcomes and stuff. Yeah. I'm like, man, Yeah, like my kind of vibe right here, man.
0: People are here. Every Sunday, bro, people here at this 10 o'clock at night vibing. That's you know, my daughter's here again. She's over there playing pinball. You know, and I like that. I really like that. In this space, I don't know, man. It's inspiring. I like that dark kind of like dive bar feel of the other spot. But this place is like really inviting. You know, a lot more inviting than I ever thought it would be. I had no idea what it looked like on the inside when I like applied to be a DJ here. You know, but I love it. I love it. Yeah, so yeah. Mind over beats, bro.
1: Mind over beats.

hit sniffing lines. Out committing crimes, wait for shit to simmer down. Corrupted little minds, 8 and 9 finna shine. On the grind, do your dirty, put the shimmy, shimmy out. Where they shoot without a purpose, services and hearses. 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

0: in a ranch like Mardi Gras.
1: Day to night, we paid the price to live this life. Now our moods change quicker than the weather, that's the sign. Keep in mind, most high is where we need to be spiritually awakened, elevated to high frequency. Conspiracy theorists are not disproven. U.S. imperialism is about controlling systems. We need services. I'm just saying, ruling class depends on military and exploitation. Government-funded surveillance justifying research proves state is guilty of oppression. Pressure makes diamonds. I'm shining throughout the atmosphere, defining silver linings. Hillside to the mission on a mission. Antennas are up, your boy got reception. I ain't here to tokenize the hustle, just leveling off for my comrades in the struggle.
0: I can make it rain on these. Yeah. 5, 10, 10, you kept them digits. It ain't four for all of y'all. Ain't a rich like Mardi Gras. I can make it rain on these. 5, 10, 20, count them digits. For all of y'all in the ranch like Mardi Gras.
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Tim, you kept them digits. 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I can make it rain on these. 5-10, Tony count them digits. 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

0: with a plan. I understand most people think that they can, but really can't, really ain't. This me being frank, you can take it to the bank. I'm giving thanks. 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I don't even never paint, man. 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It is what it is. 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I annihilate, I dilate, I ain't even ate, man. I've been a heavyweight, keeping flow is hella great. It is what it is, brother, gotta educate. Cause if it wasn't that, what would I say? I wouldn't say a thing, I would not participate in anything that they put to my plate. It's your man, Son of Man, aka DJ Flim Flam, aka Bilbo Baggins' younger brother, aka Sub-Zero's cousin. We're out here with another BFF.FM Sunday Slaps edition. You feel me? And yeah, I just came back from a cypher. It was kind of crazy. It was super lit. There's a lot of people there, man. Shout out to Coley. Shout out to my man Mana. Shout out to Senior GGO, who I didn't even know was going to be there. Shout out to Do That. Shout out to all the folks who showed up. Shout out to Nate Day, you feel me? Mr. Clean on the beats. Shout out to Infinite Chi putting that thing together. And it was, it was actually kind of crazy. It was actually kind of crazy. And some really dope flows were spit. But it's like, beyond just like dope flows being spit, it's like things were said that needed to be said. You know what I'm saying? There was this artist there. His name was Jake. And he really kind of hooked it up. Because, like, we were spitting about the art. And, like, the kind of stuff that he drew was kind of wild, you know? He's, like, drawing, like, Egyptian hieroglyphics. He's drawing, like, angels, right? Like, sometimes biblically accurate angels, you feel me? He's drawing, like, phoenixes, tarot cards. Like, all types of different things, you know what I'm saying? And it was just really dope to be, you know, on that platform and to get an opportunity to, like, spit about some of the knowledge. Because for me, it's like, you know, rapping is cool. Rapping is fun. Good music is good. And I love it, obviously. But also, I think saying something that is, you know, impactful to the people, to the culture, to the society, I think that that's also important. And I think that it's important for us to, you know, have that opportunity, have that space to be able to, you know, facilitate that conversation. You feel me? Real quick. Let me just.
1: 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Let's do the third part together.
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1: 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It's literally in the name.
0: You know, so it's good to have that conversation, but it's also good to just vibe out sometimes and enjoy your life, you feel me, and not be so concerned or whatever with whatever's going on, because at the end of the day, like, we all should be living to be happy, you know what I'm saying? And if we're not happy, bro, then what are we doing? What are we doing? If thou was not happy, what is thou doing with your life? But like, we're gonna go ahead and get back to it. Just wanted to take that little break, say that one time for the one time.

born a survival tactics. 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Bar none. All my little on the run. All my little go dump. 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
1: Jamaica, Jakarta, Tijuana, Somalia. 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
2: That's it, y'all. I'm out of here.
3: Si te gusta la música, sintoniza a tus mejores amigos en Best Frequencies Forever.

0: tonight we leave this world of sorrow and sin and turn and stand,
1: stand
0: and shun the darkness and
1: step into the light.
0: That's right,
1: people. Step into the light.
0: Now I know times are tough all over.
2: Sweetwater, town's name is Sweetwater.
0: But don't it seem like they're tougher still here in Sweetwater? Now, I won't lie to ya.
2: Of course you won't.
0: Some of the folks in my own choir warned me that this town, suffering from the drought, is beyond hope.
3: Beyond.
0: Beyond salvation. Some of them said we should just drive on by. Drive on by to the big city of Topeka. Topeka, Topeka, Topeka. With those fancy people and their fancy cars.
2: And their fancy arrest warrants.
0: That's right. But I said, hold on!
1: Hold on!
0: Uh-uh! If anyone needs a revival...
2: Can't afford a revival?
0: Deserves a revival. It's a good people of Sweetwater.
1: Yeah.
0: And I promise you, we will be here for the next 3 nights to walk with you, to help you move toward the life

0: shake it down. The Lord needs a token that shows the love in your heart.
1: And you'll see guaranteed on the show you the light.
0: Jesus!
2: Okay, Rosie, C3, daughter off her meds.
0: You're worried your sweet girl has fallen off her path and is slipping back into darkness.
3: Yes, I am.
0: Trust in the Lord, show her love, and he will light her way. Hallelujah. Who is next?
2: Susie Ray Love, T6, no water for her farm.
0: Sister, your crops are dying. Your well has run dry.
3: That's right.
0: Drought do not last forever, but salvation does. Hallelujah.
2: K6, alcoholic.
0: Step away from the battle.
2: K10, online poker.
0: Be coyote, you're gambling.
2: T6, cheating insomniac.
0: Stop sleeping around, and you will sleep at night. You want a job, a wife, a break, a life, then give to the Lord and you shall receive.
2: All right, hit the old lady, 10 o'clock. She's in our chair.
0: Can I have some quiet for our sister here?
1: Step into the light.
0: Welcome, ma'am. What's your name?
4: Emma Schlarp.
2: That's unfortunate.
0: God bless you, Emma. How long has it been since you've walked?
2: About 20 minutes.
4: Oh, what do you mean walk?
0: Too long to remember,
4: no.
0: Huh?
1: Oh. Step into the light.
0: Well, Emma, God's gonna make you a miracle tonight. Lord, send your

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I mean, so many men, so little time. It's not pretty being easy. I mean, you can cruise for days, girl. From the Badlands to Castro Station over to Moby Dick's, check out the New Wave clones in Bear Hollow. It's to die for. It's so fabulous.

anyway, this leather queen goes, are you into S&M? And I said, oh, please, who isn't? I mean, give me a boat break. I mean, like, are you into the usual, like bondage or fisting? I mean, or do you like get heavy, like necrophilia or tricking with your Great Dane? Please. So I see this guy at the Jaguar. He's in his leather drag and a sling with God's knows what up her ass. And he's in a nurse's uniform. I mean, I thought I saw it all, but please, Miss Thing.

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We're like, you know, sisters. And anyway, he says, come on, girl, let's go dancing tonight. We always go to the Trock, but tonight I was in the beam. You got any crystal? So all he has is MDA.

Yola Wills record. I mean, please, he's such a disco dolly. David Bowie, he's so cool. You know, modern music. Oh, is he gay? So I walk the detour to find a daddy or something, and I see this punk. I mean, he is such a humpy dude. And hung girlfriend, such a basket. Please, he looks baboon. So he says, come here often, and I says, oh, for sure. You into water sports? So he starts to read me. He says, I talk Nelly. How rude. I do not talk Nelly. I'm Butch. Well, fuck you, too. I'm sure. I bet he stuffed socks in his crotch. I'm sure that wasn't all me. I mean, please. Ooh, I like this song. It really pees. Ooh, let me get a hit off these poppers. Woo! Yay, new Sylvester Wicked Girl. Do you wanna fuck? Well, off to the 1808 Club. Check you later, little hanky-panky. 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

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Oh, maybe not. New dude? 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Oh.

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This is Boots Riley. You are listening to BFF.FM. And this is just in case you thought you were listening to some other station, but somehow typed in these letters. We want to let you know that you've made a mistake, but probably a good one. All right. So keep it locked right here.

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will survive. And the demand is a sacrifice. 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

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This is Boots Riley. You are listening to BFF.FM. And this is just in case you thought you were listening to some other station, but somehow typed in these letters. We want to let you know that you've made a mistake, but probably a good one. All right. So keep it locked right here.

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0: I'll tell you, Griselda, there is something wrong here. 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

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To those of you who never knew Malcolm X, you may consider him a militant, a radical, a terrorist. But to those of you who ever once read anything that he wrote, or ever heard him speak, or ever held his hand, you would know him for what he truly was. A prince, our own shining prince, who gave his life because he loved us so.

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1: Just backstage, I was listening to some of Barbara's new words to some of the old songs, and I realized she's being very creative here, because some of the good old songs have got some lousy words. And it's a good example. Change them when you need to.

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California jails can't hold us, we shall not be moved. 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All your jails can't hold us, we shall not be moved.

The first time I sang this song, I was about 16 or 17, and I thought the people that sang this last verse must be, you know, they're a lot older than I am. They ought to be more experienced, but gee, they sure are high on something because they're so, just so blamed out of sight optimistic, you know. How do they dare be like that? I can't see any end of this stuff. But after living through 30 years of watching the Chinese win and the Cubans win and the Angolans win and I realize they're absolutely right. We shall not be moved, right? We're here. You got to deal with us, folks, and we're coming.

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4: 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We're like if the rap group Salt-N-Pepa met the show Grace and Frankie and had a baby. And if you don't understand what that means, ask Jeeves. And now, on with the show. Clink!
3: Hey, Bitch Talkers, this is Erin. We are bringing you something a little different today. This was a live event with friend of the show Jeff Hiller on May 8th, 2026 at the KALW Downtown Radio Studio. And we had a lovely chat in front of a live audience. And of course, your other favorite bitch, Ange, was in the audience. And you'll hear Jeff kind of call out to her because I pointed her out, and it was very embarrassing for her. I'm so sorry, Ange. But take a listen to this conversation with Jeff and go buy his book, Actress of a Certain Age. It is hilarious. It'll bring you joy. It'll make you cry and just give you hope. Enjoy.
5: Hello, everybody. Welcome. Welcome, welcome. Hello. Thank you. I was going to keep talking until somebody said hi back. Thank you. For those of you who don't know, my name is James Cass, and I am the executive director of KLW Public Media. Welcome to our space, and thank you. And thank you so much for being members. Like, this is one of our first of many future members-only events that you will be invited to. So we appreciate you all showing up and spending a little time with us and with our special guests today. We also want to thank our good friends at Cheese Plus who provided the food today. So thank you, Cheese Plus. All right. So again, this is a thank you. Thank you so much for helping to support KLW. As you know, it's a critical time for independent public media, and you're all a part of the family. We couldn't do without you. So I'm very excited today to welcome one of the people who I think is doing incredible work. He has a new book out called Actors of a Certain Age, which they will talk about. And many of you also probably saw him in Somebody Somewhere, where, in my opinion, Jeff Hiller was part of what I think is the best friendship I've ever seen on TV. Like, the best true portrayal of real friendship, of real relationship. It was an incredible show that it set at its own pace, frankly. And we're very honored to have Jeff Hiller here today. He's joined by KLW's own Erin Lim, who also has her own podcast that she's going to talk about, which is called something bitch, but I always forget. Bitch Talk. Bitch Talk podcast is really this incredible program. So everybody, please welcome Erin Lim and Jeff Hiller.
6: Hey.
7: Hello.
6: Hi.
8: Dong, daka, daka, daka, dong. Don't you like these microphones? I'm going to do my concert for you later.
6: We were practicing our moves.
8: Exactly. Rhythm Nation.
3: 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Thank you so much for being here.
8: I don't think I'm supporting public. Y'all are the ones supporting public media.
3: And thank you all for supporting public media and being here. It's really exciting to have you here. And yes, kind of have a little bit of a relationship with you from my other podcast, Bitch Talk Podcast. My co-host is here, Ange, back there. We've had him on. We've had him on twice, and he's been lovely.
8: Look,
3: I know.
8: Look at this top that you're wearing. There's just eggs there.
3: It's just eggs.
8: It's just eggs.
3: It's just eggs happening. But we're going to start with you winning the Emmys, or the Emmy 2025.
8: Yeah.
3: We're just going to let it roll, and then we'll chat about it.
8: Okay.
3: Be prepared.
8: Oh, gosh. All these beautiful people, and then I go up there.
9: Okay, and the Emmy goes to
0: Jeff Hiller, somebody somewhere.
1: This is the first Emmy win and nomination for Jeff Hiller.
6: Look at that suit, it's beautiful. It really is.
8: It's a good suit. It costs a lot of money.
7: I feel like I'm going to cry because for the past 25 years, I've been like, world, I want to be an actor. And the world's like, maybe computers. And I just want to say, thank you to HBO for putting a show about sweaty middle-aged people on the same network as the sexy teens of Euphoria. Thank you to the Duplass brothers and Carolyn Strauss and Hannah Baz and Paul Thareen, who wrote a show connecting and love in this time when compassion is seen as a weakness. And thank you to my sweet husband and my family for never laughing at me. And most of all, thank you, Bridget Everett. You changed my life, and you told so many people to believe in themselves, and they do. Thank you.
6: Yeah.
8: It's a little sweaty.
6: But we love it.
8: Yeah. There's something a little untoward about, like, a middle-aged man being like, I can't believe I won an award. You know what I said when I was walking out? You know that the people from Paradise were there, Julianne Nicholson was like right next to me, and I was like walking off the stage with an Emmy, and I go, I loved Janet Planet. And she goes, thanks. It was good though. Y'all see it? It's good.
6: I do have to say though, like I'm on a text thread with a bunch of friends that watch Somebody Somewhere. Hmm. And when you won, it was like, we all won. No. So I do want to say, can you walk us through though a little bit of that day and maybe a little BTS, and like you won against Harrison Ford. Like, what?
8: I know.
9: The if.
8: I know. It's shocking, isn't it?
6: Yeah. No.
8: You know what though? Everybody's always like, I knew you would win.
6: They were so sure.
8: I knew you would win. And then every article was like, how did this happen? So somebody's lying that they, because I even told my therapist, I was like, oh, yeah, I got nominated for an Emmy. And I was like, but you know, I'm not going to win. So I should probably prepare for that. And she was like, why do you think you're not going to win? And I was like, I'm up against Harrison Ford. She was like, okay, so let's talk about what it means to not win.
6: Just in case. Yes.
8: And you know, he's an I got nothing against Harrison Ford. He's like an icon. He's very talented. I love Shrinking. He's so good in it.
6: Yeah.
8: You can't vote for a category you're nominated in, so I didn't vote for him, but I didn't vote for me either. I didn't get to vote, but for me, yes, it was so exciting to win, and it was a win for like the people, right? It was for the underdogs. Mm-hmm. But like for me, it was such an honor just to be nominated. No one was expecting it. The Washington Post put out an infographic with all of the like headshots of the people who got nominated, and under my name, it was just like a little gray silhouette because they did not expect me to be nominated for an Emmy. The Washington Post. I mean, I guess it had been gutted by Bezos by then. Yeah. But they couldn't even just like, they were like, Jeff Miller. You know, my husband took a screenshot of it and he sent it to me and he was like, for your next book. So, he knows me. But it was such a huge deal for me because before that, if you read this book, you'll see it's just like, I was lucky to play a waiter. It was like a big deal to play a waiter. And so to get to go to the awards was truly win enough. It was better to win the award. But that it didn't really matter. What mattered was, like, I'm at the table. Mm. I'm at the party.
6: Mm-hmm. And what does that mean for you right now?
8: The awards are nice. Going to an award show was really fun, and I did get to wear that suit, which I really liked.
6: Please talk about that suit a little bit.
8: Yeah.
6: And I know it was sweaty, because I did see you on the red carpet, and you had a fan on the whole time.
8: That was, they were like, Pick a fan. Also, they were like, this is some behind the scenes. They were like, the show starts at 5. You know, the big stars will get to the red carpet at 4:40 and walk through. But, you know, other people need to get there a little earlier. And the carpet opens at 2. And I was like, what time should I be there? And they were like, 1:30. That is not a bit. That was the actual... time.
6: Do they have snacks for you at 1:30?
8: No.
6: You have to wait that long?
8: Guess what else? Not only do they not have... Okay,
6: the water?
8: There's no, like, free food, but you can... They have a counter with, like, popcorn and pretzels, like, from a movie theater, but you have to pay for it. Oh,
6: blasphemous.
8: And I didn't have my wallet because I wanted a clean line. yeah.
6: So you're walking that line. It's hot. You're there 5 hours early.
8: Yeah. And then like you fin. I was here and I could hear the publicist being like, "No, he's nominated. He is nominated this year." I heard her tell to somebody. And then I went. And then like because I got there at 1:30, I was done by like 2:15, and. So then I just had to mill around in the lobby for 3 hours. And at one point, my agent came up to me and he was like, these people are from Denver. And I was like, oh. And so this woman was, I was like, oh, good to meet you. You're from Denver. That's so great. I lived in Denver too. And they were looking at me really oddly, and I was like, how did you get, how are you here? Did you win a contest or something?
6: Oh, no.
8: You know what? I wish you all were there with me, because you're already 3 beats ahead of the story.
6: Who was it?
8: It was, I'm forgetting his name now, but he is the executive producer and the showrunner of The Pit.
6: Oh no.
8: And what he was, I guess his wife is a medical social worker, and my agent was saying, like, what you did in Denver, because I was social worker in Denver. And I misunderstood it and was like, to the guy who was there for the best drama, I was like, how'd you get in?
6: So you're never going to be on The Pit, is what you're saying.
8: He actually couldn't have been nicer. Couldn't have been nicer. Yeah.
6: Oh, my really God. Nice. Was it John
8: And then when
6: Wells?
8: I got, when I went no. in, I walked in and they were like, you're in the front row. I was like, ooh, hubba, bub, bub. And you have tickets on your phone, which is like, isn't that sort of a surprise? Anyway, and so you went in and I was in the front row, but I was in like, all the way over. Like, I was like in that building over there. Like, it was far, far away. And there were 2 women sitting in our chairs.
6: Oh.
8: And I was like, oh, I think this is our ticket. And they were like, no. I mean, the audacity. I wish I had that much bravery.
6: Wow.
8: And I was like, because I got worried that they'd be like, the nominees are Jeff Hiller. And then they just show this lady. And I didn't want to get in trouble. So I was like, I'm actually nominated. And she goes, congratulations. And I was like, oh, my God, I'm afraid of you, and I hate you, and I love you. Anyway, my husband's a Virgo. He got somebody, and they were like, oh, refresh your thing. I think your seat has been moved. And I refreshed it. And then I was walking, and I walked past, like, some drag queens.
6: Nice.
8: Some housewives.
6: Yes.
8: Tina Fey.
6: Oh,
8: Quinta Brunson.
6: Oh.
8: Then I'm sitting in front of Bowen Yang, right next across the aisle from Hannah Einbinder, behind Brian Tyree Henry, and my husband goes, girl, maybe you won.
6: Oh.
8: And we laugh. But I did.
6: You did.
8: Yeah.
6: The other part of that winning, too, is your peers were standing up for you and clapping.
8: I know.
6: Did you even, like, feel that in the moment, or you saw it after? What was that feeling? Okay.
8: After. I saw this meme. Because in the moment, the only thing I was thinking was, thank Bridget and don't let your shoes fall off. Because I wore mules.
6: Oh.
8: It's hard to walk uphill or downhill in a mule. And, like, if Jennifer Lawrence falls, it's like, oh, that's so cute. But if I fall, it's like, everybody run. It's like, timber. But then afterwards, I saw that. And it was so beautiful. It did make me feel very loved because they were so genuine. And I know Michael Urie. We're friends. Now I have this fear that he's like, we're not friends. I think of him as a friend. I don't know what he thinks of me. And I know Bowen, and I knew Bowen from when he was a student at NYU. And he was a student at UCB where I performed, and I respect him so much, and that meant so much. Now, I don't even know Coleman Domingo, but Coleman Domingo is
6: you.
8: Just like, is like, I mean, I know who Coleman Domingo is, but I think it was a win for all of us. And like, there were four openly queer people in that category.
6: Yep.
8: I was just thinking, yeah. I was thinking like when they told Harrison Ford, he was like, I got nominated for a GLAAD award. anyway.
6: With all his work in
8: apparently
6: the community.
8: Michael Urie told me that he was like really charmed by it and didn't and wasn't annoyed. And like apparently he's like super, I've never met him, but apparently we were in a movie together, but we didn't do a lot of talking. But he apparently is very chill and not, you know.
6: Yeah.
8: He's Indiana Jones and Han Solo.
6: Right.
8: He's probably like, have fun for your gold statue. You know? Yeah. Anyway. But yeah, that was so beautiful. And I loved it. But also there was this whole like joke where it was like, if you don't make your speech in this under amount of time, we're going to take away money from...
6: Oh, yeah.
8: From kids. It was
6: the
8: like
6: host,
8: a bit.
6: The host.
8: It
6: yeah.
8: was a bit. And,
6: yes.
8: And I like to follow rules. So I was like, go, go, go, go, go, go. I was like, get done in 45 seconds. And then I got off and I was like, I didn't think the directors, I didn't think my agent, which he wasn't my agent when I got somebody somewhere. So that's fine. But I felt a little bit bad about that.
6: That's fine.
8: It's fine.
6: It's fine. Yeah.
8: But the suit is by Tyler Nisloney.
6: It's beautiful.
8: He was on Project Runway.
6: Nice.
8: He's the one that said to Carly Kloss, she said, I would never wear this dress. And he said, not even to dinner with the Kushners.
6: Oh. That's why.
8: I didn't know that until he was already making the suit. And I was like, oh, well,
6: even better.
8: Good. I'm on that side.
6: Even better. I'm going to switch gears a little bit. I'm guessing everyone in this room has watched Somebody Somewhere. Is that true?
8: It'd be
6: Everyone?
8: Really weird if you hadn't and you showed
6: right.
8: up to this.
6: But maybe. I can't assume anything.
8: I just love that one 30-second scene on Difficult People you did.
6: I love that show, though, too. But I did want to show this clip. It means a lot, I think, to the audience and to me, frankly, and to your relationship with Bridget Everett. So we're going to play this little clip from Somebody Somewhere. Don't cry. Or cry.
9: Joel, this is for you. But there's no dongs.

0: That's it.
1: You motherfucker.
2: Well, now that you've bummed us all out, can we get back to it?
1: No. Let's just stay in the moment for a little bit, Fred.
2: Okay. Was that long enough of a moment?
3: All right.
2: Goodbye.
4: Aw.
5: That's so Murray Hill, by the way.
4: And
5: Bridget Everett is so good. You know, she wrote that song herself.
4: Of course.
5: Yeah. Music and lyrics. And she's really playing the piano. And she didn't tell me. She very much was like, I don't want you to hear the song until the moment. And so the first take they did was just of me. And then Jay Duplass was directing it, and he was like, I don't think I'm going to go in for a close-up on you. And I was like, I've got it. Do it. And he's like, no. It's a lot. So he just went for the mid, and that's fine.
4: It all worked.
5: It did. I'm not questioning their judgment at all.
4: But you wanted to tell them you had it.
5: Yeah. I just wanted to be like, no, I can cry again.
4: But I want to kind of step back for a minute. When you got the script for Somebody Somewhere, mm-hmm. what were your initial feelings about it, and why did you say yes?
5: Why did I say yes? Well, it was not an offer. I auditioned for it, and I would say yes to a scripted podcast. So, you know, at that point in my career, kind of at the same point that I'm in now, even there wasn't a lot of options. You take what you can get. So this was thrilling because it was good. And I had taken this class on how to get a series regular, and the teacher said, you'll probably play a role that's a lot like you in your first series regular role. And I was like, they don't write roles like me. I'm weird. Nobody's gonna write a role about like a nice ugly person who you know, makes dirty jokes. And then I read this script and I was like, oh my God, I could play this part really well. So much so that I was like, did they write this for me? Mm-hmm. And they said repeatedly they did not. Oh well, I got it. And Paul and Hannah, who wrote the pilot, they were just always obsessed with the idea of openly gay people who are still involved in the church. They are also obsessed with malls and churches that are in malls.
4: Mm-hmm.
5: And so they just created this side character. They wrote Fred Rococo for Murray Hill because they knew that Bridget and Murray were really good mm-hmm. friends. And of course they wrote Sam for Bridget. But then they just had this gay guy that they thought, and I think they kind of thought that the show would actually focus more on her family. Mm-hmm. But because of the pandemic and stuff, the show took a different turn. And because we lost mm-hmm. Mike Haggerty. Mm-hmm. So they auditioned lots of gay guys over 40 for that role. And I know a lot of them.
4: Mm-hmm.
5: But it did feel, whatever, cosmically mm-hmm. Right, that mm-hmm. I'd play that role. Because Bridget and I knew each other, but we weren't... I definitely am not her Joel. No, nobody's
4: not
5: thinking...
4: Not even now?
5: We're friends now,
4: yeah.
5: But... I don't want to say that... No, I'm not her Joel, because that makes it sound like I'm like secretly saying I hate Bridget Everett.
4: Oh,
5: and I don't
4: no.
5: at all hate Bridget Everett. I am forever full of gratitude to Bridget. And we became close in shooting it, but... But I think she also, she does have Joels in her life mm-hmm. and they're very precious to her. And I think it's especially important to her that she became friends with them when she was still struggling, when she was singing in her underwear, literally on a bar doing karaoke. And that was where she found it. The choir practice was very similar to what she was finding in the downtown New York comedy scene.
4: At Joe's Pub or?
5: Yeah, even yeah. before Joe's Pub at like Mo Pitkins and like places that you know, don't exist anymore because they were so dirty. yeah. And Murray Hill, who plays Fred Rococo, gave her a lot of those shows because he would host these like wild burlesque nights and things like that.
4: I do have to say Bridget Everett came through last year in San Francisco. I don't know if anyone saw her, but she was amazing. And kind of that show changed our lives forever. The cabaret show is amazing.
5: Yeah. You don't, if you just know her from Somebody Somewhere, yeah. It's like,
4: oh,
5: it's
4: wholesome,
5: very different.
4: Wholesome.
5: I know. Even a show where there's a very long scene of diarrhea is more wholesome than this show. She is wild and untamed.
4: Yes.
5: And it's thrilling, though.
4: It is.
5: Yeah.
4: It's like, wow.
5: And it's just like she unleashes this beast and you want the beast to eat you. It's fine.
4: Yeah. I mean, she kind of does that if you're in the front row. I'm just saying, if you go and you're in the front row.
5: There's a splash zone situation.
4: Yeah, there really is. It's fun.
5: It's a sort of emotional splash zone. Yeah.
4: Yes. I do want to know, after you make the first season in the pilot, you know, it's kind of out there. How did you all know that you made something really special? What was the conversation like?
5: I mean, I think we knew it was special even before we finished the first season. Like, all of us, every single member of that cast, it was a really big deal. There wasn't anybody like famous who was just like, oh, I'm doing this thing and then I got to go do my movie. Everyone was like, we're making this. Can you believe it? And so it was special in that sense. And then I saw the screeners and I thought, oh, these are so good. We're going to be a massive hit. And then nobody watched it for about 3 years. And then when I won an Emmy, a lot of people came up to me and said, I've never heard of your show. And I started watching it. It's so good. By then we were canceled.
4: Oh, I know.
5: But the thing is that, well, first of all, I got an Emmy out of it or whatever. But it kind of didn't matter what people thought of it because we were so proud of it. Mm. And it was so exactly what the writers wanted to say, what Bridget wanted to say, what those of us in the cast wanted to do. So that part, I think we knew even before we shot the pilot, because they were letting us be the weirdos that we are. And that's not normally a group of people that gets to be on television.
4: Yeah, I agree. Yeah, is someone gonna? I don't know. I heard clapping. Yes, I heard it.
5: I do it all for the applause. Yeah.
4: We'll get there. we'll get to this. But I want to talk a little bit more about the show, and then we'll get to your book. The big conversations around like blood related family and your chosen family are so big, and it's maneuvering around adult friendships. And I think maybe that's what we all kind of clung to. Mm-hmm. Can you talk about that part of the show and what that meant to you all as well?
5: Well, Bridget was in a very incredible position where she got to sort of. She had this deal with HBO, and they were like, we want to make a show about you. And then people came and pitched ideas to her. I mean, that never happens. But it happened to her because that's how undeniable her presence is. And so I think a lot of people pitched her shows about, like, you're crazy, and you dance, and your boobs come out, you know?
4: Yes.
5: And I want to watch that show. But she chose this one because they came to her, and they said, we always see romantic love, but we never see platonic love. And so they really wanted to have this juxtaposition of like, you know, your blood family and you're there and you have to fight for it and with them. But sometimes they don't understand you. And that's when you go to your chosen family who do. But the only difference is that normally in media, we see you find those family when you move to a big city away from your home, and they wanted to see what it was like to find that in your hometown. And sometimes people in press interviews will be like, tell us about this fantasy of queer people in Kansas. but we went there, and no matter where you are, I mean, obviously they're here. Obviously they're in San Francisco.
4: There's some.
5: I read. I get it. Now it's mainly billionaires and homosexuals, right?
4: Yeah.
5: But...
4: But a lot of AI.
5: There's people here that aren't even real.
4: Yeah. Can you imagine?
5: But like, I went to school in a town of 40,000 people to college, and I had this group where we would go to church, and it was a bunch of queer people, some not queer. The pastor wasn't queer. And we would do church services on Sunday night, and it wasn't unusual. Like, even in small communities, you find your people. Mm-hmm. And they wanted to tell that story. And it's not a fantasy. It's such a reality. And it's the only way you can stay sane. If you're living in a small town where people say you're not normal, you got to find your people. Mm. So it was fun to do a show about that.
4: It was incredible. So I know there's going to be more questions about that later. So we're going to get into... your book now.
5: Okay.
4: But hold on.
5: Oh, okay. Oh.
4: We have a little intro for it.
5: Oh, Hiller clip.
0: So I have to ask you about the cover of your book.
3: Oh, yeah.
0: And the book is called Actress of a Certain Age.
3: Oh, yeah.
0: And you're pictured on it wearing your regular glasses, but over your head, you're wearing like a headscarf, not like an Islamic headscarf, but just like the kind of headscarf that women wore a lot in, like, 1950s movies.
3: Right, when they had to ride in a convertible.
0: Exactly, exactly. And I'll reference in particular here Imitation of Life with Lana Turner. Remember her wearing a lot of, like, scarves like this?
3: Yes.
0: And yours is, like, I have to say, it's not an attractive scarf, if you don't mind me saying that. It's like,
3: Terry, that was original Hermes. I believe.
0: Oh, really? Because it's like magenta and black in this, like, I don't know, loud pattern.
3: Okay.
0: But
4: okay, can I set
5: Terry
4: this up?
5: Gross, that is, I know. My fashion.
4: She really was.
5: By the way, I've since learned it's Dolce & Gabbana. Shame
4: still,
5: on me.
4: Still. So I was driving in my car listening to this interview, and I audibly gasped when she was talking horribly about your wonderful... this cover, I thought it was, I think it's great. This is you. And I was like, Terry, we need to talk. But
5: she
4: I love
5: can do
4: Terry.
5: No, wrong
4: no
5: in my
4: she
5: eyes.
4: Can't. She can't. And I thought it was funny.
5: It is funny. And also, it's like my book, nobody was like, you're a huge hit. We're going to do a big cover shoot for you. They were like, what picture have you taken that we can license? And so this was from a magazine called As If, and
4: of course,
5: and that's the only kind of fashion spread I can get, and so it wasn't my scarf, but I have since been gifted this scarf.
4: Oh.
5: Because somebody heard that and said, I don't think it's an ugly scarf.
4: Yes.
5: And so I found it on Poshmark. Here it is for you.
4: Oh. Well, next time you're with Terry, you better wear it.
5: Well, you know, Terry can't see you. Do you know that?
4: No, I didn't know that.
5: When you get interviewed with Terry, it's just, you only hear her. And like, I've been in that room in the NPR offices in New York, and I did, what's Jesse Thorne, Bullseye with Jesse Thorne. And we had video, but not Terry. She just wants to get in your ears so you feel safe, and you just start spilling your guts.
4: Yeah. And you did. It was a great interview.
5: I was like,
4: Terry. Wow.
5: Did you see that thing where how she reads a book to research?
4: No.
5: It's on Instagram, and she's like, I destroy a book, because she's doing all this folding and highlighting, and like, it looks, and it was my book. They just happened to be doing B-roll while she was preparing for mine, and it looks like she destroyed that book.
4: But she's doing her homework. Yeah, exactly.
5: Which,
4: yeah.
5: By the way, that is so true.
4: Because yes, could be her producer.
5: I have definitely done some interviews where I'm like, you don't know I'm from Texas? I don't think you read the book.
4: Well, I do want to say this book came out almost a year ago, June 2025, before the Emmy win. So what was the impetus of writing a memoir for you?
5: They would let me. Some people have come to me after the show, and like, one person came and was like, I think you've got a podcast in you. And I was like, I don't think I do. Mm. And then somebody came and said, I think you have a book in you. And I was like, I think I do. Mm. And so I've done a lot of like almost sort of memoirish solo shows, stand up. And I was like, I could take that and adapt it into a book. And I think I could make it funny. And I think I could be authentic. And I think I could be real. I think I could do this. And so, yeah.
4: Aww.
5: Yeah. And I sold it. One person, only one offer. But guess what? That's all it takes. It was a very small advance.
4: I do want to say right now, just place setting, we're going into Mother's Day weekend, however that looks for anyone here. I know it's very different for everyone, but your mom was one of your biggest cheerleaders through your whole life. And you have multiple stories about coming out to multiple people in your life, especially since you were in a church community. But I love, it's not too much of a spoiler, I think, because it's in your book, but you came out to your mother who let you come out to her, who had already done her research,
5: yeah,
4: who already talked
5: very
4: to
5: type A.
4: talked to a gay pastor and was like, oh, honey, I know, and let's talk about it. But the juxtaposition of that was your dad was sitting in the room and he was silent. Mm-hmm. And your mom just kind of said, he's gonna get used to this.
5: Right.
4: But can you talk about that juxtaposition with the two of them? And also just the conversation around anyone that's not heteronormative having to come out multiple times to people throughout your life.
5: Right.
4: It's a lot of work.
5: I mean, I'm married now with a dog and a cat, so I'm kind of heteronormative, am I right? It is a constant. There is that time when because you come out in phases, you tell people that you know are safe and you work up to the people that are the scariest. I think that's pretty normal. Hopefully that's not the case anymore. Now it seems like kids are just like, oh, mom, just so you know, I'm gay. And they're like, but you're 7. and they're like, yes, mama.
4: Well, they're picking flowers during soccer.
5: Which I did do.
4: Yes.
5: Yeah.
4: Yes.
5: Which is what clued my mom into.
4: Yes.
5: And I was like, fair. I hated soccer. My dad is not... he's not someone who is, he's not a talker. He's very quiet. He's a very good man. He's like a very decent human being. No one is ever like, he's in an assisted living facility and we have to hire people to stay with him. And, he has his mind. It's just his body that is rough. And all of them are like incredibly loyal to him because he's so respectful and so kind, and he's been respectful to women even before you'd get canceled for it or whatever. And it was such a great model for that. But he's also not someone who's like able to talk about feelings very well, which I think is common in his generation, mm-hmm. and for a man in his generation, who grew up in Texas,
4: yeah.
5: And so it just took. He didn't know how to say. Well, I think that's great, and I'd love to meet your boyfriends, you know, right. Or like, just so you know, I'm gonna join PFLAG, you know. That's just not who he is.
4: And you weren't were you expecting that?
5: No.
4: Yeah.
5: I mean, I wasn't expecting. I was expecting like that they were going to toss me on the street, which is bonkers.
4: No. Yeah.
5: But he did make it known

0: all. I'm sure he was just like, this close, you could be such a good basketball player. but I'm not. But he dealt with that. And if he can deal with that, I can deal with him needing 24 hours to get used to it.
1: Mm-hmm.
0: And really, 24 hours wasn't even 20. It was like 12.
1: Mm-hmm.
0: And it worked out very well.
1: Mm.
0: And now, you know, my husband goes home and we hang out at the holidays in my dad's assisted living facility.
1: Mm. Eating queso.
0: Eating queso. Now, queso doesn't travel well.
1: Yeah, it doesn't. It doesn't. It doesn't. Reading this book, I know improv has really given you life. And it's something that you say that you're good at. And
0: I am good at it.
1: You are.
0: I am. I don't say I'm good at much, but I know I'm good at improv.
1: Yes.
0: I mean, it's like the least profitable art form to be good at.
1: And you actively are still doing it. Like, my friend Ange back there saw you in New York doing it. Like, you know, she hates that I'm pointing at her. But she saw you on stage, and you were just up there with everyone else doing improv. What?
0: Well, what else would I be doing?
1: Well, because you're an Emmy Award.
0: You were just up there with everybody.
1: That wasn't supposed to sound
0: like a balcony. Well, improv is fun.
1: Yeah.
0: I mean, you don't do it for the money. You do it for the fun. And those are all people that I know quite well, and we get along well, and yeah.
1: But you wrote something in the book which I would like for you to discuss a little bit. You said, "I also love improv. It is revolutionary."
0: Hmm.
1: What does that mean?
0: Well, it's a great equalizer as an art form because you don't need money to do it. You can do it completely for free, and you can play any type of person. You don't have to play someone who looks like you. You can play animals and you know, concepts. and you don't need to even rent a space. You can do it. You don't even need an audience. That I know for a fact. and so it sustained me when I was trying to get jobs that would pay me. And I wanted to be an artist so badly and perform so badly, but I could do it with improv because I didn't need a gatekeeper to say, it's okay, you can do it. So it was a gift for most of my life. Mm. Yeah.
1: Yeah. I'm done with my part. I want to hear from the audience. They're all here to see you and ask you questions.
0: I thought you were going to play a clip of me doing improv, and I was like, oh, no, this is not going to go well.
1: No, no, no.
0: You really got to be present. And even then.
1: We're going to go to your early 2000s. Oh, we have a mic. Yeah, go for it.
0: I would if somebody asked me to, but I don't know. Is there a good improv team somewhere here? Where should I go? Several.
1: The question was if he was going to do improv here.
0: I no plans. But also, this is better.
2: Any chance of a reboot season 4 of Somebody Somewhere?
0: Not at the moment. But I will tell you that there's no one, no producer, no actor, no writer who wouldn't do it in a heartbeat. There are some networks that wouldn't. But if it came to pass, it would be great, and it would make sense because this is just a story about people living, and you keep living, yeah, or you don't. This is very Ricky Lake of you.
1: Yes.
3: That's really. It has to be that close.
1: Oh yeah.
3: I just finished the audiobook this morning.
0: Thank you.
3: I loved it so much. And I want to promote the selling of your book here, but I can't imagine not listening to you tell it in your voice with all the feeling as a trained actor and all the accents you do of all the people, you know, and your time in Namibia was so moving to me. And just so wonderful.
0: Thank you.
3: One thing that emerged from that book for me was I realized you've been singing and dancing since you were a tyke.
0: Yeah.
3: Why didn't they let you sing and dance on Somebody Somewhere?
0: Well,

0: I've been dancing, but I don't know that I'm a dancer. Do you know what I mean? Sometimes it's best to dance like no one's watching when no one's watching, you know? And I sing a little bit on the show, but the show was really more about Sam, Bridget's character, finding her voice. So I would sing like backup with her and stuff, but for the most part, it was really about her finding that voice. And for Joel, it was about finding a sort of metaphorical voice, you know, and standing up and saying like, no, I actually do want to find love, and also being like, okay, I found love, but this guy doesn't want kids, and I always wanted kids, and so I have to deal with that. So his story was less about like, let me tell you about the.
1: I mean, you did a little bit.
0: Yeah,
1: into her.
0: Into her.
1: Boobs.
0: Yeah, I did. Yeah. I did get a. Yeah. Well, yeah, and that one especially was about her apologizing to Joel. So yeah, just it made more sense to have her do it. But there was no conspiracy where they were like, "Don't let Jeff sing." It was just narratively, it didn't make sense. Maybe in that season 4, yeah. I would have my big number.
2: Oh, okay.
0: I do sing in a show called Crazy Ex-Girlfriend. I got to sing a song on that. It was fun. It's a good show, right?
2: I'm just wondering, you mentioned that, you know, sort of alluding to like opportunities being limited at a time in your career and you're experiencing it now. If you could like wish for anything that you really wanted to do, and maybe someone's listening, so think about it. Just kidding. What would you like to do next?
0: Well, I'd love to create a show that I get to act on. Cause I do write. Well, I wrote a book.
1: And your Substack.
0: And I have a Substack,
1: yes.
0: Which is inconsistent at best. I don't really understand how Substack works. Maybe you're all with me on that. yes. I do not understand it. Me neither. But yeah, I would love to create a show that I get to act in and have a little like say in what I get to do. But I'd love to be a guest star. I'd love to be in a movie. I'll do anything. I need to get back on stage. I really miss being on, like doing live theater. I think I'd just like to do anything. I guess except a podcast. Because they make you get your friends. They make you ask your famous friends to be on it.
1: That's
0: and I'm like,
1: true.
0: I can't ask them to do this.
1: That's embarrassing.
0: It is.
1: A little bit, yeah.
0: But you do it.
1: I do,
0: you
1: but
0: hustle.
1: I don't have famous friends. I just hustle. Yeah. I hustle on Instagram.
0: Yeah, smart.
1: That's how
0: yeah,
1: I got you.
0: It slipped into my DM.
1: I did. If you don't ask, you won't.
0: Now if
1: you
0: people
1: don't know.
0: DM me, I don't always check them. So
1: good,
0: don't. The Emmy bump really, it increased the DMs and there's a lot harder to get through them.
1: Yeah.
3: Oh, thank you. Hey, Joel. First of all, when you win the Emmy, I literally started crying in the living room. And my husband can verify that.
0: So, I'd like to hear that. Did he start crying? Verify it.
4: He did.
0: Okay. I saw a nod. I saw a nod. Good.
3: Well, because it was for all of us, as you said. I was a theater major in college. Mm-hmm. And so you spoke for all of us, and your dream came true, and you never gave up. And I want to thank you for that.
0: Yeah.
3: It was so empowering for so many reasons, and your speech was beautiful.
0: Thank you.
3: My question is, as Joel over the 3 seasons evolved as a character, and season 3 was really about your new relationship and your moving in and your marriage and all that. How much were you involved in the writing of that, in the development?
0: And I was not in the writer's room, and there was this weird connection to the divine with those writers, where they wrote a lot about, they wrote things for my character that were very similar to my life, but I didn't tell them to do it. The one exception is that they, you know, and I improvised a couple things that got in, but the one thing that they did come to me about was, there's a scene in season 3 where Joel has been bullied in high school, and a former bully he runs into, and the bully apologizes to Joel. And they told me that they were going to do that. And they didn't know I had been so bullied. I mean, not a huge shock, but what? Your peers didn't respect you? But they just came to me and they said, what would you want to hear? And I said, I would just love for somebody to say they were sorry. And then I started crying. I'm about to now. Yeah. And I found it very cathartic. And I found it very moving and meaningful and healing. And I really am grateful to them for that.
1: If you have a question, you can just raise your hand and we'll come to you with the mic. I was really trying not to cry during this.
0: I know. What a dumb thing. Bullies.
4: Hi.
0: Hi.
4: I really liked Somewhere, Somebody Somewhere.
0: Yeah.
4: I thought it was a wonderful, wonderfully written show, wonderfully acted. And I never felt it was finished.
0: Mm.
4: It seems like something that could go on and on.
0: Yeah.
4: Is it over?
0: Yeah. I mean, I guess like the hope is, you know, they reboot shows all the time.
1: Yes.
0: So maybe they'll reboot it. But for the time being, it is. Yeah. I was when I got the Emmy, I was like, maybe this will give us attention. But
1: no petitions or anything?
0: You know, the thing is that for the people that watched it, it was so meaningful and so special. But it's a small group. It's not. I can't blame the network. It's not like we were getting some sort of bonkers numbers that it made no sense that they would cancel it. It was a small show for a small niche audience. And the fact that we got three seasons was actually kind of big. Mm-hmm. I feel grateful about it. Everyone who's getting the microphone in their face is flinching. Yeah. Ricky Lake, you got to calm down.
5: Well, I just do want to say you clearly have a podcast in you, and you clearly also have many friends that you know on public radio if you want to help realize that dream. Something I was really moved by in your story is, I hope I get this right, that you were teaching improv to a lot of people who went on to land bigger roles than you were getting at the time. And so I was wondering if you could talk a little bit about that, about how that felt to be watching your peers or people younger than you kind of ascend, and then how you feel about those relationships now.
0: Well, it was hard. It was really hard because you start to think, I mean, there's the sort of surface level where it's just petty jealousy, like, oh, they have what I have. But then there's like this deeper thing that gets a little twisted where you start thinking like, what's wrong with me? Why am I, like on the improv stage, I'm just as good as them. Why are they getting these things? And it's like, oh, they're more attractive than me, or they're working harder than me, or they're smarter than me, or something like that. And now that I've had this success, I realize that there is kind of a hefty amount of luck involved. And it was so lucky that I mean, I'm talented. The reason I booked this show is because I'm talented, but if it had not been, it would be just as hard to book a show that isn't well written. And I booked a show that was well written, and that was just luck. And now I used to look at my students who went on to success and be like, why them, not me? And now I do have this like guilt where I'm a little bit like, why me and not my peer who I know is incredibly talented and he's temping. I don't ever want to be like, it's just about merit, because it's not. There's other things involved in that. And whatever. I'm not a Nepo baby, but I got lucky.
6: Hi.
0: Hi. Don't flinch.
6: No, I won't.
1: He didn't flinch. Yeah.
6: I worked in nonprofit my whole career, and I loved in your book when you talked about being a social worker. And I know lots of people that started out as actors and became social workers. You're one of the few who went the other way.
0: I have so many many friends who are now in social work school.
6: Yeah.
0: I have 5 friends who have either completed or are currently studying to be social workers.
6: Yeah, there's a lot of overlap somehow. But I just wondered if you'd, thinking about your future projects, I'm planning ahead for you. would you do something about social workers, about nonprofit workers, about, because I feel like you don't see a lot of us in those kind of shows.
0: It's the hope. Yeah. Yeah, it's a good idea. And it's in the works. I mean, very early works. I make it sound like the announcement's coming out tomorrow. It's not coming out tomorrow. But yeah, I agree with you. And it is such a world that I think a lot of us know. And it's also such a world of, this is public radio. You know, Lord knows, we know that even when you're doing good for the world, you still need money because we live in a capitalist world. And the problem is when I've been pitching the show, TV people don't like to hear about poor people. So we're really trying to adjust it so that people can have a palatable thing about poor people. Uh-oh.
1: Uh-oh.
0: Oh, no. By the way, I have nothing but sympathy for people who think I had a typo on the cover of my book.
1: Oh, that's right.
0: You think I remember to turn my phone off every time? I'm a sweaty mess. I really extend grace to anybody in that sense. But yeah, I agree. Because it's so hard. What nonprofit do you work at? I mean, like what area or what population?
7: For arts organizations.
1: Oof.
0: Yeah.
1: It's hard. Yeah. It's hard.
0: And this wealth gap now where whatever only the agencies that benefit these wealthy people get to continue. And it's almost like you learn poor people aren't allowed to get art. I got deep. Oof. Sorry.
1: I was like, Met Gala anybody? Yeah. Oof.
0: Yeah. That's why I boycotted it. I mean, it helped that they didn't invite me. But...
1: We do have to wrap on this section of this event. I just want to say thank you so much for spending time at KLW, Jeff Hiller.
0: Such an
1: honor to be here. I want to give a little...
0: Thank you. I hope everybody got a good sandwich.
1: Yeah. Get those sandwiches, please, if you haven't already, from Cheese Plus. And
0: Cheese Plus?
1: Yeah.
0: That's what it's called?
1: Yes. They've been around 20 years, Jeff.
0: You know what? Shame on me.
1: Yeah. He's from Texas, the owner.
0: It's from Texas?
1: Yes. The owner, yeah.
0: Oh, well. I haven't met him.
1: He's not here.
0: It's a large state.
1: Yeah.
0: Is he from Fort Worth? Oh, yeah.
1: Oh. Okay. We'll talk Texas later.
0: Dallas and San Antonio. Yeah. Doesn't
1: they don't.
0: Dallas is where the pretty people are.
1: Yeah.
0: San Antonio is where we eat mayonnaise.
1: Again, thank you, Jeff Hiller, for being here. Emmy Award winner, Jeff Hiller. Thank you.
0: Thank you.
1: Thanks for joining us on today's show. 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

Mondays are for working. Happy Monday. Here we are again. Pre-show Jitters, a show about live shows in and around San Francisco. I'm Justin Navarro, and we are doing this on BFF.FM, best frequencies forever. It's that time of year, the time of year where we make a summer playlist and we listen to it. And today is the day. I'm really excited. I've been listening to this summer playlist nonstop for about 2 weeks now. And I'm excited to share it with you. So let's jump in. We're going to start off with Lou Reed. Yeah, it's a good one. He's going to tell us what we're about to do. All right, here we go.

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Archie Bell and the Drells there with Strategy, Donovan with Ricky Tikki Tavi, Electrolane, Only One Thing Is Needed, Electric Fish from Anna Franjo Electrico, and Lulu's with Sure as Spring. We are chugging right along with our summer playlist. 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

East-West Shuffle from Rupa, Jules Durand with L'Ombre d'une Mélodie, and Perfect Binding Singing Tincture to start off that set of summer jams as we continue through our summer playlist here. Yeah, keep on chugging. White Tiles coming up next from Girl and Girl. 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

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Classic. One of my favorite summertime jams. Macadam Crocodile, Walk Faster, The Clean with Slug Song, and Girl and Girl with White Tiles started off that set. Let's keep rocking and rolling, shall we? All right, what's coming up next? 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

All right, what do we have there? Dancing with My Demons from Arnie Bren. Joe Gott with Mamone. Hierophants with Shoemaker Levy 9. Mild Life with Automatic. Hamburg Spinners with Der Optimist. And Bear Day from Chinese American Bear started off that set of summer jams. Summer playlist here. And we're going to keep playing summer jams until we're done. 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

Loss there from Naked Roommate off their album Pass the Loofah. I cannot think of a better album title than that. Ngozi Family with Hold On off their album Welcome to Zamrock. I just felt like talking, telling you about their albums today. They're good albums. Check them out. I hope you enjoyed this summer playlist. I had fun playing it for you and listening to it. And still listening to it over and over all summer long. I'm going to leave you with this great banger, Children of the 80s, from Le Rubique. And have a great summer listening to this and doing whatever you're going to do. All right. It's been real. See you back in 6 days and 22 hours to talk shows and listen to more jams. So until then, have a great week. 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

Welcome to I Love Mondays, playing the hits of the Bay Area every Monday morning on BFF.fm. My name is Will, and we begin today's episode with the new one from Tony J, who will be at the Stork Club this Thursday for the big Saatchi's Mirror album release show with Above Me. Then it's a new one from Abracadabra, who play a Berkeley house show on Saturday. Bart Davenport is up from Los Angeles to play the Makeout Room with Andy Human Project Edith's Head on Wednesday. Christina's Trip, fresh off their Mosswood Meltdown appearance, play the Little Hill Lounge this Sunday with Fresno's Bad Spring. Sandy's has a new EP out called Sound of the Bay, and the release show is Friday at the Four Star Theater with Poppy Patica. On Tuesday at Lloyd's Records in Oakland, it's Elizabeth Lubin, Ryan Christopher Parks, and Arkansas's Dylan Earle. Davia Shendel and Marika Christine play the Mercury Cafe this Saturday. The Letter Writers and Foglamp play the Little Hill Lounge on Saturday. The same night, Latitude is at the Makeout Room. Finally, on Sunday, Buzzed Lightbeer plays night four of Spike and the Gimme Gimme's four-night stand at the Kilowatt. All that but first, Thursday at the Stork Club, Above Me's Beats, Saatchi's Mirror's much-anticipated album release, and this band right here. From their new album out now on Mount Satan Mountain Records, here's Tony J. Good morning.

Thank you for joining me for another episode of I Love Mondays. That was an old one from Buzzed Lightbeer, who plays Sunday night 4 of Spike and the Gimme Gimme's 4-night stand at the Kilowatt. Here's Spike with a very special message for you. Have a great week.

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0: with the most goated sauce bangers on God for real, playing only dubs that slap for your glow up vibes. 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

0: Jackson. 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His name is
1: Mr. Doubleina, Mr. Bob Doubleina. Mr. Doubleina, Mr. Bob Doubleina. 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

0: 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This is Boots Riley.
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1: Sorry. 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
2: Okay, come on.

Hi, besties. Welcome to another episode of Mallcore Massacre. I'm your DJ, DJ Anton, and that last song was Blinding Faith by Nox Blues. 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

See, I always wondered. All these butt-faced human pieces of garbage out there walking the earth. Who's making them? I mean, what kind of Frankenstein monsters are out there copulating to create all these hunks of shit people?

Hello, besties. Welcome back. I hope you're enjoying the show so far. We've started today by being, I guess, in the more metallic hardcore side of metalcore. That last track that I played was Take Off by Gideon. Before that, Pray For Me by Dying Wish. Before that, Smash Your Enemies by the OG's Hatebreed. Before that, Finish the Job by God's Hate from the San Fernando Valley. And then Big Ass Truck by Big Ass Truck from the Inland Empire. I guess the product is you as incendiary for that. All the songs are going by a little bit faster because it's all just straight bangers, but we're going to keep it going. They'll probably still be more like OG metalcore for a bit, and we'll just start incorporating more modern metal as we go on. I guess next song is Relevant. It's Revenant by Loathe. Enjoy!

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Pissing on the right here, right now. I feel so fucking hateful. 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

Hi, besties. I am back to tell you what songs you've been listening to. Still been at least a little bit more in the metallic hardcore kind of feel. That last one was Hush by Stick to Your Guns. Before that, C++, Love Will Get You Killed by Every Time I Die. Before that, God Is a Loaded Gun by Great American Ghost. Ugly by Code Orange. And The Sun, The Moon, The Truth, Penance of Self. Stick to Your Guns. We're going to keep it going with And Still I Wander South by Noctis.

Hello, besties. We're back, and if you're just tuning in, this is Malcore Massacre. It is Metalcore week, and we have made the transition over from more OG metallic hardcore to more modern metalcore and progressive metalcore type subgenres. So that last song that we listened to was Flourish by The Contortionist. Before that, Hybrid Earth by Era, Nocturne Lost Faith by Invent Anime, Empty the Chamber by Dying Wish, and Still I Wander South by Noctiluz. We're going to keep it going for the next hour with some more modern metalcore and adjacent things. So next song up is Full Moon Guidance by the Callous Cowboys. Enjoy!

Many electrical disturbances that...

Hey besties, I hope you're feeling bouncy, because that's the type of metalcore that we're getting. That last one was Tidebinder by Born of Osiris, before that Half-Life by Mood Ring, Levy by Of Mice and Men, New Faces in the Dark by Loathe, and then Full Moon Guidance by the Callous Cowboys. We're going to keep going with Stelliform by Era off their most recent album, Silence Outlives Their Age.

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Hey, besties. Welcome back. For the last time today, at least. That last song that we listened to was Acid Romance by Alpha Wolf. Before that, Degenerate by Monuments. Terminal by Silent Planet. Sorry, I was reading ahead. 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Jaded by Spirit Box. Noise by The Devil Wears Prada. House of Wolves by Bring Me the Horizon. And before that was that era song, Stelliform. I hope that you've been enjoying the show today. I have been having a good time spinning some modern and classic metalcore, and I hope you have too. I don't have any way to fill this time, so I guess I'll just play the last song. to end it on the similar note as, I guess, the last few songs, modern metalcore, that are very aggressive, we're going to play Hole in the Wall by The Plot and You. Thank you for listening this week. Be sure to follow the show Instagram at @malcore_massacre if you've enjoyed it. And as always, this has been on BFF.fm. So hope you enjoyed, and I'll talk to you all next week. Bye.

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At the White House tonight, you can bet they're not eating burritos, nor are they wearing dirty clothes. No burritos and no dirty clothes at the White House. Because on Nancy's $1,000 gold plates and white linen tablecloths, they're being served by servants with big, round faces, big smiling teeth, and big, round eyes.

But not black-eyed peas and no burritos are served to those who wear the fancy clothes. No, no, no, no, no. No. On the menu for those in the silk hose, there's turkey, ham, and beef roast. One or all, but no burritos.

All washed down by purple grapes, squished by brown toes, that they wave under their nose before it goes down the throats of those who never have to eat burritos. And for dessert, it's American pie, a feast for the eyes of those who can only afford to eat burritos, which they eat in the street, those burritos.

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Hey, what's up, you coconut heads? It's DJ Arkansica here on a Monday early evening, and you're listening to Sound Spiral. And you know what the theme of this episode is? Fruits. Do something fruity. Oh, and we will. We, the royal we, actually. Every song you hear today has to have something fruit themed, because it's just fun to be a little more fruity, isn't it? Starting it off with Sumac Berries by MF Doom. And next up, Cherry Colored Funk, Safiel Remix by The Twins. The Cocktail Twins, that is. I'm just here to have a good time, honestly. I just got off work, and you know what? Fruit of the Loom, Fruit Loop by The Foot, Fruit Cups, Fruit Dreams. You know, I almost just did an episode about strawberries. I have enough songs, fabulous songs about strawberries to make a whole episode, but you know what? There's a few other fruits that I wanted to include, so it's just fruit themed though. There will be heavy berry energy tonight, so I'm pretty excited for that. I love music, and I hope you do too, which is why BFF.fm is doing a fundraiser, by the way. Definitely, if you have anything and you want to help support community local